0: 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You need, by law, you need this insurance and that insurance and this insurance, which means you deal with one agent, another agent, then another agent, then another agent on top of that. And the next thing you know is it's worse than the healthcare system, and you got to navigate your way through all of that. This industry, the insurance industry, is being innovated right before your eyes thanks to one company. 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
1: Tariffs on phosphate fertilizer imports from Morocco are being suspended for 8 months following an emergency declaration from the Trump administration. It offers relief to farmers in Iowa and across the country.
2: Provides stability for family farmers, and it would lower costs from farm fields to the grocery store.
1: Chuck Grassley, U.S. Senator for Iowa. Morocco supplies roughly 30% of the world's phosphate. The state of Iowa is suing online marketplace Temu. The suit from the Iowa Attorney General's office accuses Temu of falsely representing the quality of goods available on its platform, deceptively harvesting Iowans' data, and showing a lack of regard for intellectual property rights. The lawsuit seeks to force Temu to stop its unlawful conduct in violation with the Iowa Consumer Fraud Act. I'm Elaine Lee Irvin.
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12: That's a high school student speaking at a school board meeting in Pennsylvania. Their families fume over what they see as an over-reliance on devices like Chromebooks and tablets in classrooms within the Lower Marion School District. It's a debate being had in districts all across the country. The Los Angeles Unified School Districts Board sided with the parent group, voting to become the first major U.S. school system to reverse course on ed tech. The resolution includes a ban on devices entirely until second grade and prohibits older students from accessing streaming platforms like YouTube. The board states that the resolution, quote, aligns our classrooms with what research, neuroscience, and our own lived experience are telling us. Experts predict as well a wave of change is on its way. A handful of states are currently considering legislation to restrict device-driven classroom instruction. With Fox on Tech, Alexandra Hoff, Fox News.
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14: Tonight is going to stay warm and humid with lows in the 70s and the chance for some isolated storms, especially north of Highway 20. Tomorrow we're going to reach into the 90s and it'll still be humid with the chance for some isolated showers and thunderstorms in the area. Tomorrow night we have the chance for some more isolated strong storms with lows in the 70s. Friday we're going to have some more isolated storms throughout the day with temperatures reaching up into the 80s. That's your latest Weather First forecast on News Radio 600 WMT. I'm Liz Plum.
15: To wear the same amount of gear that a man does, and we have to do the same amount of pull-ups that a man does for the physical training and the test. It's a challenge, but you can do it. 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Taught me how to be a leader, independent, confident.
16: 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For more information, go to Navy.mil, Navy.mil/underway, and Navy.mil/am.

0: anniversary, and this milestone also a time to reflect on one enduring relationship, and that's between the U.S. and Israel, our greatest ally. President John F. Kennedy once said, quote, "Israel was not created in order to disappear. Israel will endure and flourish." And those words did capture the spirit of a young democracy determined to survive. And they have had many enemies over the years, and they have survived. It seems like they're always under fire. Yet we're two nations thousands of miles apart, yet we do have shared values, democracy, faith, freedom, resilience, independence. And as America now celebrates 250 years of independence, remember our friends in Israel are battling for their very survival, which is why we're so proud of our partnership with the International Fellowship of Christians and Jews. 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And there's great need for humanitarian assistance, and that's food and water and shelter and clothing. And they're helping the elderly out. 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
1: 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Joined on my right by Casey Mush, my neighbor who just sent me.
2: I was going to say, you just got the text, I see. So.
1: Yeah, you got an invitation to a Catterday. Yes.
2: The Catterday party is this Saturday, Doug, so if you were available. Now, I did tell somebody that I'm very much of the opinion, because those actually do look like our cats.
1: Yeah.
2: That is the appropriate use of generative AI, and today's is the creation of Catterday invitations.
1: Exactly. You are correct, and that's about all it is, but that is good. I like that. Casey Mushrush, he's a wealth advisor, certified financial planner, professional CFP with over 11 years of experience in the investment industry, and he's also known as Dr. Casey Mushrush.
2: Good to see you, Doug.
1: Good to see you.
2: Good to see you, too.
1: Saw the kids had the lemonade stand up.
2: Mm-hmm. Yeah.
1: That was good.
2: It's one of those things that, again, that's something that continually snowballs. So it just continues to get better and better every year that we do it.
1: Well, I mean, you've got construction just across the street from you. So you've got lots of employees are out there, hot days, too.
2: Yep.
1: That was perfect.
2: We're planning on lots of lemonade stands this summer again, too.
1: There you go. Good deal. Next to him, wealth advisor with over 31 years of experience in the investment industry, my friend Jonas Everett. How are you?
3: Great, Doug. Good to see you, sir.
1: You as well. How was vacation?
3: Great. Vacation in Minnesota and great milestone. Had the youngest graduation party, went off without a hitch, and
1: congratulations,
3: really good. Everybody got well fed and
1: good.
3: Yeah, so
1: was it
3: lots
1: musky
3: of
1: for everybody.
3: Lots of festive activities going on.
1: That's cool. Well, I'm glad you made it back, because I know up north in Minnesota they had some wildfires.
3: Right.
1: So
3: right.
1: Hopefully you weren't around where those were.
3: No, got out just in time.
1: All right. Good. Oh,
3: back to the safety of Iowa here.
1: Gotcha. Just in time, huh? We might have to send somebody up to take a look at. Kidding. Jonas, good to see you again. Next to him, the guy who could probably take care of any issue like that, Vice President and Wealth Advisor. He's a certified exit planning advisor and the new sheriff in town, Wyse Randall. Wyse, how are you today?
4: Good, Doug. So what issue am I taking care of?
1: I don't know. He leaves and all of a sudden wildfires break out behind where he was.
4: I would not know how to manage a wildfire.
1: You get that
2: badge.
1: So you're
2: saying you have a lot of skills in managing wildfires are not one of them?
4: Yeah, that's not on the list.
1: You get the badge out. That's too good. I like that. Hey, I appreciate all y'all hanging out with us. One of the things that we really like about this is that we all get along really well, and it's more than just about money and finance. This is really a lifestyle program when it comes down to it. It does focus on your investing, your financial future, because when it comes down to it for you, you're trying to make the best investment and financial decisions. That's why we take a lot of your questions and we ask them on the program. Like Casey, Ian wants to know, I'm about to pay off my student loans. What should my next step be? I'm 34. I will have my student loan paid off in the next 2 months. Once it's paid off, I want to increase my lifestyle a little bit, but put most of the extra cash to work. I'm already contributing enough to get the full 401k match. Should I just keep increasing my 401k contributions, or are there other investments I should consider?
2: Ian, this is an excellent question. And before I get into answering it, I just want to tell you congratulations. I mean, this is absolutely phenomenal. You know, you're getting over to this point where you've got this student loan that you're getting paid off. Sounds like you're doing a lot of things really, really well. So number one, I just want to congratulate you on this upcoming milestone. And then also point out that you're asking a lot of really good questions here. Like, what are the next steps? What do you want to do? And I actually think that the approach that you're looking at is extremely good, because you did say, I want to increase my lifestyle a little bit, but I don't want to just replace that student loan payment with a new payment, that you're saying that, hey, I do want to loosen up the purse strings just a little bit, be able to continue to enjoy myself a little bit while also doing some other very positive things. So I think your approach that you're taking a look at is spot on. Now, one of the things that we do want to make sure that we understand is, do you have the very basics in place? Because this is a really good time. Revisit the basics. Take a look. Just make sure that you've got everything actually set up there. We've got a little chart that may be showing up here if you're on the online version of this. Or if you can go check out the Road to Financial Freedom on our website, there's a chart over in there that talks about building your net worth. It really kind of goes through generically some of the things that we suggest and some of the things you're actually doing as well. So number one, taking a look at emergency reserves, making sure you got that 3 to 6 months. Now, again, this can be tailored depending on the situation, maybe a little bit more if you're self-employed, maybe a little bit less if you have really good short-term disability along with long-term disability through your work. And then also, if you have any sort of a match with a health savings plan. I know you didn't ask about HSAs, but if you are under a high deductible plan and can make contributions to an HSA, that is one of the most tax-efficient savings mechanisms that are available in under today's tax code. And then getting that match in the 401k, paying down the high interest rate debt, which is actually what you're talking about right here, eliminating those student loans. And we define that really by anything somewhere in that 6% range or above. We want to pay that down as quickly as possible. Taking a look at maybe a Roth IRA. Now, you mentioned your 401k, that you're getting the match there. You did not mention whether you have Roth 401k available, or taking a look at maybe a Roth IRA. Being 34 years old, you're probably in the first part of your earnings capability or your earnings years. So maybe looking at some of those after-tax or some of those Roth assets might be a good thing for you to take a look at. And then coming back and putting additions into your 401k plans, maybe looking at a taxable brokerage account if you're trying to do an early retirement and need some sort of a bridge spending account. But these are some of the very basic things we would want to be taking a look at in terms of that sequence. Now, exactly what you have available to you and the order that you would go in is going to be very highly dependent upon your unique set of circumstances. So really, this does give you a great opportunity to take a step back, assess where you're at, and then redirect some of that cash flow over into some of these other savings mechanisms that help you reach your long-term financial goals. So number one, again, congratulations on hitting this milestone. That is awesome. Keep up the good work, and go check out that Road to Financial Freedom handout or the booklet that we have available on the website as well.
1: PremierIWM.com is the website. Jonas, I've got a question for you, because they say, hey, I want to be able to increase my lifestyle a little bit, and this is part of one of the many, many, many best-selling books on 15th Avenue Court that you've written. You get into that whole concept of lifestyle choices and the way that you're going to fund them.
3: Yeah, I do. And really, I'm glad that you said that. And I think that it's important to realize that unless you're super wealthy, it's really difficult to increase your lifestyle all at once.
1: Yeah.
3: So I just have people pick in the book that I wrote, a couple of books, I just have people pick between cars, houses, and vacations. Mm-hmm. And really pinpoint down what they want to do for retirement. One of the great stories was I asked a really fantastic customer what are you going to do? Walk me through your first year in retirement. What are you going to do? And she's like, I just want to be a homebody and clean for the first year. And I'm like, well, that's not going to require a lot of money. And at the time, she was retiring from the largest home products cleaning consumer brands company in the nation. So I'd imagine she was able to get some discounts. But pinpoint that first year in retirement. I know very few people that can have the new house, new car, and take all those trips.
1: You are correct about that. So it's
4: Doug Wagner is one of them.
1: Oh, yeah, right. Hey, if you're not living outside of your means, you don't have imagination. That's what it comes to. I'm kidding about that. That's the exact.
2: I thought he was going to say, if you're not living outside of your means, you're probably not in radio.
3: Right. Here's a magic wand, Doug. Exactly. I just got back from Disney. Here's a magic wand for you with that statement.
4: Can I tag on one thought on there?
1: Sure.
4: For this topic? So I think the increase in lifestyle, if you're doing all of the things you should be doing, you have a good foundation and you're executing a lot of the things we talk about in financial planning, I think you can take that as a permission slip to increase your lifestyle.
1: Mm-hmm.
4: And that should be a short-term reward.
1: Yeah.
4: It should be a short-term reward for, as they say, being an adult with your money.
1: Yeah.
4: Because a lot of people, they skip all the other parts, and it's always lifestyle increases. Well, I can tell you the result you're going to get with that. You might be working forever.
2: I think even with Ian, though, like part of that's embedded over within this question. I mean, some of that baseline assumption is that he's not going to be taking every single dollar and contributing it over into lifestyle. I mean, his first question is, should I save it all?
1: Mm-hmm.
2: No, I actually don't think in a particular situation like this. Now, there may be some nuance to that. So we'd want to run through the financial plan, make sure you're still on track, you know, given what you want to create in the future. But it may not be appropriate to save every single one of these dollars, you know, redirecting them over into some sort of retirement plan. Depending on what his goals are, it may be highly appropriate for him to increase his lifestyle and create that balance. Because I think that's kind of when we go over into this entire financial planning process, where it's a little bit different depending on where you're approaching this thing. Like if you're two years from retirement, we are very, very focused on retirement income. How much money can be generated out of a portfolio and out of a financial situation in order to sustain a retirement over a very long period of time? Somebody who's 34 years old and saving, this is where we have a lot more of those conversations on what are the trade-offs? What are the trade-offs on increasing lifestyle right now versus what that looks like at some point in time in the future? And unfortunately, especially if we've got somebody like Ian here who's realistically somewhere between 20 and 30 years away from retirement, that's a little bit cloudy. We are not going to be able to say, well, you will have $1.72 million if you take this thing and allocate it over to that. Now we can apply a mathematical formula, and we could say that it's going to be approximately there, but we don't know exactly what a portfolio is going to do. And some of these minor differences can have some large impacts. And that's really, I think, what the conversation with Ian is what is it that you're trying to create? And let's build out something that gives us a high likelihood of being able to do that, and then be able to give yourself permission to also enjoy yourself too, because that is an important part of this conversation.
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1: Back over to you, Elias. Trace wants to know, I have an old employer Roth 401k account that I can leave alone, roll over to a current employer Roth 401k, or roll over to an existing older than 5 years Roth IRA. I'm debating what to do. My goal is to never touch the money and to pass it to my heirs. Is one option preferable? I'm leaning toward the Roth IRA for simplicity, but I'm wondering if there are any non-obvious differences that I'm overlooking, or misinterpreting?
4: Well, to answer this question, for anyone who's not driving or multitasking at the moment, I think if you could get a pen and paper and write something down, this will help clear this up for you. So if you draw a little T, and on one side you wrote Roth IRA, and on the other one you wrote Roth 401k, you could just list out these differences. At the end of the day, you will be able to invest the money. So on the Roth IRA side, if you wrote more investment flexibility, simplified account management, existing five-year clock is already satisfied, and no dependence on an employer plan's rules or future changes. Those would be the primary differences. On the other side, for the Roth 401k, you could write down strong creditor protection in some situations, access to exceptionally low-cost institutional investment options, so potentially some cost savings, a desire to keep retirement assets consolidated within your employer plan. And what that last one means is if you're going to move it from an old employer plan to your new employer, you would just be consolidating within there. So the way I like to educate clients and make this decision is it really comes down to those items there. And then I think ultimately for me, when I think about this topic, it's the flexibility of how the money will be invested that I typically lean towards the individual retirement account in these situations. And what I mean by flexibility is in an employer-sponsored plan like a 401k, you're limited on your investment options. Doesn't mean they're bad. It just means you have a limited menu of what you can get. When you move into a self-directed Roth IRA account, you should be able to buy anything that's accessible on the exchanges. So it gives you a lot more flexibility. Mm-hmm. And I think for someone whose primary goal, as stated in this question, is long-term growth and then leaving assets to their heirs, the Roth IRA is going to be a very clean solution. It's going to provide you investment flexibility, investment choices, ease of management. You're going to lose on some creditor protection. You're probably going to pay a little bit more for a similar fund because it's not inside a 401k plan. And the other thing I like is you'll never have to worry about that plan changing their rules mm-hmm. because it's your account now.
1: Okay.
4: And then as far as leaving the money to heirs, I hope if there's anyone out there thinking about leaving money to me, I hope it's in a Roth IRA.
3: I love the T-chart. Elias, is that Ben Franklin or Abe Lincoln? Who started the T-chart for decision making?
6: I don't know. Solon,
3: I love that.
6: Maybe.
2: I have no idea.
4: Yeah. 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
6: Yeah.
4: So I figured I'll steal the idea, use it right in front of him, and then give him credit for it.
6: There you go.
4: It covered all my bases.
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6: Jonas, let's go over to the next question for you from Pat. My wife and I are 52. We're pretty middle class. We work, save into our retirement accounts, aren't drowning in debt and trying to be responsible with our money. We sat down a few times over the years to run numbers on how much we're spending and saving. We've never had a written financial plan and aren't sure we really need one. What are the real benefits of having a financial plan for an average household?
3: Thanks, Pat. I think a common misconception is a financial plan is only for wealthy people. I think, in my opinion, a good financial plan is designed for the middle class because it helps them maybe probably more than wealthy people because it really develops a roadmap for you. So you don't, we're really in the middle class, you don't have a lot of time to make huge mistakes and you can't recover from those mistakes, maybe like the super wealthy can. And it kind of reminds me of maybe I'm getting off topic here, but maybe some of Bernie Madoff's victims that he, you know, embezzled the money for. I don't know how many of them there were, but I'm sure probably 80% of them are okay and still super wealthy after 17 years. So middle class and the financial plan, what can it do for you? Let me put it to you this way. If you don't have a financial plan and you're in the middle class, it's like going to the grocery store and you forgot your list at home. It's pinned up. It's pinned up on the refrigerator. It's just a free for all. You're just going from aisle to aisle. Imagine you're going from financial instruments to financial to Roth IRAs to 401ks, a la carte. You're just putting stuff in the cart. A financial plan determines how much you need to save for retirement. So working with a good advisor, he or she would have you save at least 10%. How much can you realistically spend in retirement? That question that we ask people, walk me through your first year in retirement. What's the expenditure going to be? Instead of using a retirement calculator where you're going to be projected to spend $10,000 a month, maybe you don't need $10,000 a month. That's that's what a good financial plan does, determines how much you need. When should you claim Social Security, Doug? This is the biggest financial decision that people make in retirement, and they leave it up to the water cooler or what their uncle did half the time. It just floors me that they don't come in and get the data on that or do a little bit of research, because it's free, it's available for everybody. So when should you claim? One of my favorites is, we always get calls at the office all the time. We're or at least I'm really big on customers enjoying their money. So I always ask them during conversations, is there any way that, you know, you could enjoy some of this money if they've done a good job? So we get calls from customers all the time, once a week usually, and saying, hey, I need to put in a new driveway. The last call I received was, my neighbor's putting in a new driveway, and gosh darn it, his looks better than mine now. So I need to put in a new driveway. Where should I take the money from? And I'll call you back. So I need to go through your stuff and figure out which account to take it from. So we provide a really good service there. That's a part of the financial plan. Here's one of the big ones that the most popular ones that we're working on is, everybody, it seems that like there's a lot of people that are interested in converting their taxable accounts to tax-free accounts. And Casey and Elias and Mark Hunter, they do a fantastic job by telling people, let me call you back. Send your tax return in. Let me call you back. Let's put it through our X-ray machine. Let's put it through our software system and come back. And this is a really big biggie when it comes to taxes over a lifetime. And you can right now, thanks to the Big Beautiful Bill Act, we have a couple of more years where you can do it. And we're doing it all the time. So people are very interested in reducing taxes over their lifetime. Do your investments. A financial plan will show you how much risk you're taking with your investments. And it's kind of like a blood pressure rating. Is this normal for you? Are you comfortable with the risk that you're taking? And then moving on, it just organizes everything for you. Beneficiaries, insurance, estate, documents. I had one customer that I felt I did a really good job for, as far as, you know, picking the right investments. I kept up to date on like contacting him and his family on a regular basis, and I asked him, what has been your biggest thrill, or what have you liked the most about working with me? And he said, the fact that Mark Hunter organized everything for me at the beginning. And I like, oh, okay, well, that's not what I was quite thinking, but we'll take it. So, after you, it's just a, and I understand now that that was a complete sigh of relief getting everything organized, because back to going into the grocery store without a list, he had the list now. He was going to the grocery store. The grocery store was his retirement. He had everything organized for him, and that was the most important part of a financial plan for him. But, Pat, to answer your question, to put it simply, it just ultimately provides you a roadmap, and it's, I think it's especially designed for the middle class, not just the super wealthy.
8: You know, I think
2: to put a little bit of a summary on it, and again, this, Pat, would go back over to what a financial plan really does. Because I think that if you're asking this question, there may be a little bit of a misconception on what it is, which, again, I think, Jonas, you did an excellent job about talking about some of the mechanics. But at the very, very basic level, a financial plan is going to identify your priorities and then flag risks. What is the risk to your retirement when it comes over to that taxation? What is the risk to your retirement when it comes to that Social Security claiming decision? What is the risk of the investment portfolio? All these things are actually identified through there. And it's simultaneously, to your point, Jonas, identifying those priorities of what's actually important to you. Because is it staying at home and cleaning for the first year, or is it going out and, you know, hitting up every golf course between Palo Alto, California, and, you know, Syracuse, New York? Like those are very, very different, very, very different retirements, and a well thought out process and plan will help to understand the differences between those two and what it actually takes in order to get there.
6: He said something earlier, Jonas did, about blood pressure, which got me thinking, if you've got medical issues, you go to a doctor. If you've got legal issues, you have an attorney. 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
2: Just you, Doug.
6: My name's Doug Wagner. 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
0: 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Rebalancing a portfolio may cause investors to incur tax liabilities and or transaction costs, and does not assure a profit or protect against loss. Economic forecasts set forth may not develop as predicted, and there can be no guarantee that strategies promoted will be successful. All performance referenced is historical and is not a guarantee of future results. All indices are unmanaged and cannot be invested into directly. There is no assurance that the techniques and strategies discussed are suitable for all investors or will yield positive outcomes. The purchase of certain securities may be required to affect some of the strategies. Investing involves risks, including possible loss of principal. There is no guarantee that a diversified portfolio will enhance overall returns or outperform a non-diversified portfolio. Diversification does not protect against market risk. Dollar cost averaging involves continuous investment in securities, regardless of fluctuations in price levels. Investors should consider their ability to continue purchasing through periods of low price levels. Such a plan does not assure a profit and does not protect against loss in declining markets. Rebalancing a portfolio may cause investors to incur tax liabilities and or transaction costs and does not assure a profit or protect against loss. Consult your tax professional about eligibility to Roth and traditional IRA contributions. Contributions to a traditional IRA may be tax deductible in the contribution year with current income tax due at withdrawal. Withdrawals prior to age 59 and a half may result in a 10% IRS penalty tax in addition to current income tax. Contributions and earnings in a Roth IRA can be withdrawn without paying taxes and penalties if the account owner is at least 59 and a half and has held their Roth IRA for at least 5 years. A plan participant leaving an employer typically has 4 options and may engage in a combination of these options, each choice offering advantages and disadvantages. Those options include: leave the money in their former employer's plan if permitted, roll over the assets to their new employer's plan if one is available, and rollovers are permitted, roll over to an IRA, or cash out the account value. Forbes Best in State Wealth Management Team's ranking was developed by Shook Research and is based on in-person, virtual, and telephone due diligence meetings and a ranking algorithm that includes a 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Investment performance is not a criterion because client objectives and risk tolerances vary, and advisors rarely have audited performance reports. Shook's research and rankings provide opinions intended to help investors choose the right financial advisor and team and are not indicative indicative of future performance or representative of any one client's experience. Past performance is not an indication of future results. 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
13: It's August 2023, a county government meeting in Pennsylvania's Lehigh Valley. A young woman, early 20s, steps up to the mic to speak.
14: My two-month-old son was happily drinking milk from his bottle when he quickly started choking, turned blue, and went limp. My boyfriend transported our son to the changing table as I grabbed an anti-choking device and my boyfriend began assembling it. Two pumps of the device and my son was conscious, gasping for air and coughing up milk.
13: They all went to the ER to make sure the baby was okay.
14: But upon arriving at Lehigh Valley Hospital, the diagnosis quickly became something so different.
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14: She stated to my father and mother-in-law that we are young, first-time parents who got frustrated with our baby and violently shook him to make him stop crying, and a confession would only make things easier for us.
13: The parents were told to leave the hospital without their son, and he wouldn't come home for 7 whole months.
14: I'm a postpartum mom dealing with the grief and the trauma of my son being ripped from my arms. And I'm a mom who lost everything in less than 24 hours due to one doctor's misdiagnosis. Enough is enough.
13: And then the next person speaks, and the next one. The stories they tell form a pattern of parents walking into a Lehigh Valley hospital to get help for a child, only to leave without them. And the same doctor's name kept coming up again and again. A pediatrician.
15: I ask you, what kind of doctor does this?
13: That's what I wanted to know, too. From Serial Productions and The New York Times, I'm Diane Neary, and this is The Preventionist, a story about a doctor and the rise of a powerful field of pediatric medicine.
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17: John Polk was my nemesis. I knew in order to live a rich and fulfilling life, one where I was equal under the law and could be happy and fulfilled, I needed to defeat the message that John Polk was peddling.
18: 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For years, I was the poster boy of the conversion therapy movement. 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I wore the label of ex-gay with pride. 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
17: 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He evokes a reaction. 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
5: 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Kim is in Dallas. Hi, Kim. How are you?
21: Hey, Dave. How are you? I'm good.
5: Good. What's up?
21: Just a quick question. I'm in a program to purchase a home. It's no down payment, no closing costs, no PMI. The catch is there is a lien on the home for 5 years. And each year you're in the house, it goes down. But I'm completely debt-free. I have about 6-7 months of savings. Should I focus more on building up my retirement or getting a conventional loan or going, continue the route that I'm on?
5: Is this a some kind of a government first-time homebuyer program or what?
21: No, it's a legitimate program.
5: No, I didn't ask that. I said, is it a government... Okay. First-time home buyer.
21: No, it's not.
5: It's a private company. It's a private company.
21: I guess you can call it private.
22: I don't know. It feels
5: like a government first-time home buyer program.
21: No, it's. I don't want to say the name, but it's. They help a lot of people get into homes. It's a nationwide
22: program. Okay.
21: Yeah, and it's Yeah, it's an actual program, and it's been pretty successful from what I've been seeing.
22: Okay. Well, it doesn't, it feels very risky. No, it feels risky.
5: Stop. Just say the name.
21: It's NACA, N-A-C-A.
5: N-A-C-A. Okay. Not familiar mm-hmm. with them. Okay. All right.
22: Liens on homes and nothing down.
5: Nothing down, no PMI. All this scares me. Okay. And it scares me because if something happens during the 5 years, you could really end up seriously trapped here. And the other thing that I don't know the program, so I don't know details.
22: Neighborhood Assistance Corporation of America. It's a nonprofit to help own our, yeah.
5: Yeah. But, anything that sounds too good to be true usually is my experience. And this sounds a little wacky. Agreed?
21: I really don't agree because I know someone that's in one of their homes. So
5: it's highly unusual, wouldn't you say?
21: Well, to a point, but they used to have the PMI, and then they removed PMI and did the lien requirement. And what it is, it's a $25,000 lien, and each year you're in it, it reduces by $5,000. So you have to be there at least 5 years.
5: What price range?
21: And I'm looking at probably about up to $250,000. In my area.
5: And they're taking they're only taking a 10% lien.
21: Huh. Mm-hmm. Well, that's just me. In other areas, you could be a million. It just depends on where you're at.
5: Mm-hmm. Okay. Well, I'm not going to say anything disparaging about them because I don't know anything mm-hmm. about them. Mm-hmm. And I don't know enough to tell you to do it or to not do it. My tendency in general is, to say, I'm going to buy, if I don't have any money, I probably shouldn't be buying a home because that's going to put you into a pinch because home ownership on a monthly basis is more expensive than renting. Like your air conditioner breaks and you don't have a landlord to fix it, you be the landlord. Your roof goes out and you got to put a roof on the thing. The hot water heater blows. The stove goes out. And welcome to owning a house. The more stuff you own, the more repairmen you have to know. And so if you're moving to this, you don't have any money. And no, I would not be investing while I'm doing a nothing down home deal. Absolutely not. I'd be stacking cash as high as I could stack
22: it. Get a big emergency fund.
5: To make sure I had a massive emergency fund. And in general, and again, I don't know enough about this to tell you not to do it. It sounds like you're going to do it no matter what I say. So I don't know exactly why you're calling, but in general, I'm going to say get a 15-year fixed rate conventional Fannie Mae loan, put down a down payment, 5%, 10% on your first time. You don't have to save up 20% to buy.
22: Mm-hmm.
5: And if you don't have the money to start working towards that, you probably don't have the money to own a house yet. and it's time to do something with your career.
22: Right, that's where I would be more nervous. From what I can tell, it sounds like it takes months and months and months of documentation stuff to even apply to be part of it. So I think they do their work on the front end to make sure that whoever's applying, you know. So there's probably a legitimate case for it, Cam, but getting into the home isn't what I'm as worried about for you. It's more maintaining it and not letting your home keep you broke. Like, that's what we don't want either. You want your home to be a blessing and not a curse. And so I would just
5: Habitat for Humanity has a program that's not dissimilar.
22: Yep.
5: Okay. And it's a known, a much more known entity. Anyway.
22: Yes, and that's kind of what this is.
5: And so this sounds like it's modeled somewhat after that.
22: Yeah.
5: And Habitat for Humanity puts people into homes that can't otherwise find a way to get into them.
22: Mm-hmm.
5: And but they have had a problem. The dirty little secret is, it's their fault, but people get into the homes and then still don't go and save money.
22: Mm-hmm.
5: And they've had a problem with people get into a home, then they go buy a big screen for the wall, and then they go buy something else for the house, and they go buy something else for the house, and they've got payments all around them then that they wouldn't have had they not bought the home.
22: Right.
5: And so they've had some issues with people actually losing their Habitat for Humanity home because they didn't have good, healthy financial habits when they went in.
22: Mm-hmm.
5: But Habitat does a good job. They're a good organization.
22: Yeah.
5: So if it's modeled after that, I was thinking that's what she was going to say.
22: Mm-hmm.
5: But then I could have at least more intelligently done so, because we've done all kinds of stuff with Habitat helping them.
22: Well, and I just want to, and it sounds like, too, there's always a time limit to this. Whenever you get boxed into a time limit, that's like student loan forgiveness, right? If you go work for 10, you know, it's all these things that are long-term of what you're committing to. You have to keep that in mind, because I don't know what it looks like if, Kim, you have to sell and 3 years and get out of the program. What does that mean? You know, so I would know all of that information as well.
5: It sounds like it's pro rata forgiven. You know, $5,000 a year for 5 years on the $25,000 is what it sounded like. If that's the way it really works, and
22: mm-hmm.
5: then at least you know what you're up against, and you hope the house goes up in value that much.
22: Right, right.
5: And you hope you don't have a bunch of repairs that you can't afford to do.
22: But so, get that emergency fund, Kim, in place.
5: You got to have the emergency fund in place, and no, you don't need to be thinking about investing until this deal is settled.
22: Get a 6-month emergency
5: fund. Pile money up and have a nice, fat, juicy pile of money to offset the fact that you've not anticipated what all this entails and what you're getting yourself into. So, yeah. If it was a straight up government. So here's the weird thing, Rachel. 5 years like that, if you don't have that lien, that 5 years goes by so fast. If you do have that lien, 73,000 things happen during that 5 years. It just ups the stress.
22: It slows
5: down the calendar.
22: Yep.
5: You know, it goes real fast if it's free, and there's no constraints and no liens. But man, when you're trapped in there, it doesn't feel that way. Wow.
22: I hope it works out for you, Kim, though.
5: We want
22: everyone to be a homeowner, but again, we want it to be a blessing, not a curse. So having some cash for when things go wrong, it's going to be really important in your situation.

0: Our scripture of the day, Philippians 3:17. Join together in following my example, brothers and sisters. And just as you have us as a model, keep your eyes on those who live as we do. Margaret Thatcher said, don't follow the crowd. Let the crowd follow you. Karen is in Cleveland, Ohio. Hi, Karen. How are you?
1: Good. How are you doing? Thanks for taking my call.
0: Sure. What's up?
1: I'm 65 years old, and I recently found out that my husband lost all of our retirement and all of our money. And I ultimately ended up getting a dissolution because he gave me the house. I have no debt, basically, but I have a $300,000 house. I had to get a job and have a little bit of alimony, a little bit of Social Security. I have about $70,000 for money that my mom left me, and I'm just wondering how to move forward. Do I sell the house and invest the money?
0: Wow.
2: Oh, Karen, I'm so sorry.
0: Yeah.
1: Yeah.
0: You said you're how old?
1: 65.
0: How long were you married?
1: 15 years. He's 59.
0: What did he do with the money?
1: He retired at 54 and took a lump sum, and then because he dabbled in the market, he decided to do that full time. And I managed the daily budget, and he managed the retirement money. And what I did not know is that he moved his retirement money into his trading account. And last year, he went all in on something. And

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5: 1971. 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Soul Train had just started chugging along. Everyone had a lava lamp for some reason. Weeble started to wobble, but as we all know, they don't fall down.
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5: Across the country, people were speaking up, and the more they did, the more they learned about the hidden underbelly of the most powerful law enforcement agency in the land. I'm Ed Helms, host of Snafu, Season 2, Medburg. The story of a daring heist that exposed J. Edgar Hoover's epic FBI snafu. 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
0: 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Rose is in Austin. Hi, Rose. How are you?
19: I'm doing good. Thank you for taking my call.
0: Sure. What's up?
19: So I'm almost done with baby step 3, and I'm looking for any tips on how to move from gazelle intensity to taking my foot off the brake.
0: You mean to just move to intentionality from intensity?
19: Yeah, I'm just I'm just a little concerned on going backwards if I, you know, take my foot off the brake.
8: So fear is the number one thing you would say.
0: You mean your foot off the accelerator?
19: Yes.
0: Oh, okay. It's okay.
8: We're going to try to
0: break. Just making sure
8: break.
0: I understood what we're talking about. Okay.
8: We're going to try to break a little bit.
0: Yeah, we need to break a little.
8: What was your situation, Rose, before you started doing all of this, the Gazelle Intense, paying off debt and everything?
19: Yeah, so I actually have been able to move out on my own, get my own place. Before, I was living with roommates, so on and so forth. I've paid off.

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10: NASA is planning a daring mission aimed at preventing a space telescope from falling to Earth. Correspondent Tom Costello reports a startup called Catalyst Space will try to save the 22-year-old Swift Observatory, which is 210 miles above Earth, but is being pulled back to the planet.
11: Using a Pegasus rocket dropped from a high-flying plane over the Pacific, inside that rocket, a robot named Link will emerge, then literally grab and push the Swift telescope away from a certain depth.
10: If the telescope isn't rescued by October, it'll be too late. Meanwhile, NASA is preparing to launch a new deep space telescope in late August. The Nancy Grace Roman Telescope will have a field of view 100 times greater than that of Hubble. Waymo and Uber are no longer working together in Phoenix, but both companies say they're still partnering in other cities. And Google is now offering free image generation through its Gemini app. Nano Banana image generation is typically only available to various subscription tiers. Tech Report, I'm Matt Mattinson.

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0: 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How are you?
5: I'm doing all right. Thanks so much for taking my call.
0: Sure. How can we help?
5: So my husband was recently, his position was eliminated after several years with a Christian organization. And so he's actively looking for a job, but we have some medical debt. I have a child that has a chronic illness, so we have monthly bills for his care. And so I have a little less than $3,000 in medical debt right now. We have 4 months reserve. We do not have any debt except our home.
0: How much is the 4 months reserve? How much money is that?
5: I have about $15,000.
0: Okay.
5: Right now, and then
0: how long ago
5: was
0: your husband laid off?
5: He was let know in April. His kind of contract ended this last month, and now he's been given 2.5 months severance.
0: And so he's known about this for months upon months upon months. What type of work was he doing in the ministry?
5: Christian education. So he's been actively looking and applying.

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6: Here's what you've made popular by getting your stream on. 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Spider-Noir on Amazon Prime Video slips back to 8 this week. The final season of The Bear on FX on Hulu leaps in this week at 7. Larry David's new show Life, Larry, and the Pursuit of Unhappiness on HBO Max grabs the 6th spot. From on MGM Plus falls out of the top 3 to 5, with Cape Fear on Apple TV up to 4. House of the Dragon on HBO Max roars into the top 3. The new Harlan Coben mystery I Will Find You on Netflix remains at 2. 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

0: With faith, facts, and the occasional jab at woke nonsense, it's your morning show with Michael Del Giorno.
1: By the way, you think Lenny Kravitz was influenced by Jimi Hendrix? Maybe just a little. For my listeners in Louisville and Lexington, here's a little update. Former Senate Majority Leader Mitch McConnell was reportedly found unconscious at his Washington, D.C. home on June 14th after a possible heart attack. Mark Mayfield has the details of this report.
2: Multiple outlets are citing emergency services audio from that day. The office of the 84-year-old Republican from Kentucky confirms he was hospitalized on June 14th, but is not addressing the new reports. McConnell, who is retiring from the Senate at the end of this year, has not returned to the Senate since this latest health incident. I'm Mark Mayfield.
1: The government's June jobs report will be released today.
3: It's coming out a day earlier than normal due to the upcoming July 4th holiday. Most analysts expect to see that 115,000 jobs were added last month. In comparison, May's jobs report showed the economy added 172,000 new jobs. I'm Tammy Trujillo.
1: Well, the U.S., Team USA won 2-0 over Bosnia. They advance now to the round of 16. That'll be against Belgium on Monday night at 7 o'clock. In baseball, Rays shut out the Royals 4-0. Tigers in extra innings, and they made use of them, 6-1 over the Yankees. Cardinals lost 5-1 to the Braves. Guardians pounded the Rangers 9-4. Reds lost 4-2 to the Brew Crew. Pirates lost 10-6 to the Phillies. Padres, very close one at Wrigley. They lost 23-3 to the Cubs. D-backs fell 6-4 to the Giants, and the A's 7-1 over the Dodgers. Birthdays today, Lindsay Lohan, 40. Barbie, Margot Robbie, 36. Larry David from Curb Your Enthusiasm, 79. And racer Richard Petty is 89. If it's your birthday, happy birthday. We're so glad you were born. And thanks for making your morning show a part of that big day. All right, when we come back, always revealing, often entertaining, mostly revealing, it's your sounds of the day next.
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21: I was a licensed soccer
3: player. Little League, or?
21: I've traveled around my hometown of Hopkinsville, Christian County, Kentucky.
3: And, seriously, you know a lot about soccer?
21: I wouldn't say I know a lot about soccer anymore. But
3: you spend a lot of time on the field, right?
21: At the time, I would spend a lot of time on the pitch, yes.
3: On the pitch, there he goes.
22: When in doubt, when we want to sound intelligent, we just work pitch into the conversation. 2-0 on the pitch last night for the USA. They're off to the round of 16. Latest rounds of talks between the U.S. and Iran ended with no major developments. I'm not even sure they were in the same room. Search and rescue teams are still combing through rubble in Venezuela. It is so easy in this day and age to just move on. Suffering happens. We all feel it. We cover it. We talk about it. And then about 48 hours, we just move on. And then nobody's moved on in Venezuela. The death toll has risen to 2,300. There's still tens of thousands missing. Over 6,000 have been pulled from debris. There is some heroic, amazing work. Now, this is a lot of time. It's more search and recovery at this point. Heat wave impacting millions across the eastern part of the U.S. as the 4th of July is upon us, and Republicans hold a flight. That used to always make David Zanotti laugh when I would whisper with a slur in his ear on the golf course.
23: Stop doing that.
22: Do you think we ought to shoot a six iron or a 7 iron? What do you think will work here?
21: It's like swallow or spit. Do one or the other.
3: Republicans are holding a slight edge in the upper chamber despite the Democrats remaining competitive in six key Democratic battlegrounds. I think everybody's kind of had the working gut feeling that the Republicans will hold on to the Senate, but that perhaps maybe the House is what's in jeopardy. And now with all of this crazy socialist movement, could that even backfire on the Democrats? We'll have more on that coming up. Heidi Harriet's going to be joining us, one of the great animal trainers. She has two podcasts, Animal Tales and Doggone. She's going to be joining us on preparing our animals for 4th of July fireworks. We always forget our four-legged friends. They are not necessarily like the socialists or any of the Somalis in Minneapolis. They're not necessarily into the 4th of July celebration. Continue our examination of America 250 with David Zanotti, John Decker with the latest on the Senate polls heading in to November. And David Bahnsen it's so funny, our economist. And I know that God brought him to me for that reason. I knew we were going to go through a long season with the economy. And that's prior to anything really going haywire. But I met David Bahnsen as a theologian. He was out with a new book. And lucky for us, our economist is also a theologian. Can a nation no longer under God, completely divided, still have liberty and justice for all at 250 years old? That will take an economist and a theologian to answer. Sounds of the day, I don't ever like to brag. In fact, there's a reason why it's not the Michael Del Giordo show.
22: But a lot of Nostradamus today, or as we used to try to pin it on something other than my name, a lot of rooster crowing today, things that we have often talked about that finally others are catching on to. The cock didn't crow three times in the Bible. It just, Peter denied Christ three times, and then the cock crowed. But the cock crowed three times with Rahm Emanuel, with AOC, and also with the president playing apprentice with Rubio and Vance. AP has figured that out. AOC's response was hilarious. We'll have all of those, and Rahm Emanuel taking the silent center role of Richard Nixon. Funny how he just doesn't go away, isn't it? There's no reason for Rahm Emanuel, a former White House chief of staff, a former mayor of Chicago, to constantly be the North Star every time the Democrat Party goes too far and loses its way. Let me repeat that in case anybody misses it. Am I the only one who has noticed that the mainstream media always turns to Rahm Emanuel every time the far left goes too far and the Democrat Party loses its way? And everybody always has the same rebut to me. You idiot. Rahm Emanuel's Jewish, just like Shapiro in Pennsylvania. The Democrats would never nominate. The Democrats aren't going to have a say in the nomination. The DNC is. Democrat primary voters didn't have the say in 2016, 2020, 24. And they're not going to have it in 2028. And there's a reason they keep force feeding you Rahm Emanuel. He's coming. He's the new Hillary. He's the new old Joe, and he's the new Kamala. As for Kamala, and you can't make this up, I once subtitled my book, "The Only Thing Left Shocking in Life is the Truth." And it's been that way for going on 30 years. Think about it. Nothing shocks me but the truth. We've seen it all, haven't we? Biological men in boxing rings knocking out women. Women after the fight going, I've been punched a lot, but it never felt like, that's because a man hit you. They can't figure out what bathroom to go to. Nothing shocks me anymore. The truth shocks me. Rahm Emanuel will be the silent center. And as far as the DNC is concerned, let socialism or communism, whatever you want to call it, let it go as far as it has to go, further the better, to make Rahm look great. I don't know that I can top this. And the rooster would crow on this as well. All week long, we've been talking about being 250. When you celebrate a birthday, you're celebrating the birth of that person. When the girls were young, yes, this is not a normal home that my children grew up in. I would always reenact their birth on the floor for them. They thought it was hilarious. I wonder if I should do that at 22. Probably wouldn't be the same.
0: Maybe you should do it. We'll post it to all our social media.
22: Yes, I'd have Andrea lay on the ground, and then I'd hold up the little doll, and it would go, and I would reenact their birth.
0: Oh, no.
22: So no wonder when 250 rolls around, I want to go back to the original document that birthed this nation. But America doesn't. In Minneapolis. By the way, Minneapolis does not represent the great people in the Twin Cities or Minnesota. It just happens to be an out-of-control pocket that's gone crazy and done so in their front yard. But this is the state's AG, Keith Ellison. They're not celebrating American independence. They're celebrating Somali independence. With a Muslim greeting to start.
1: Assalamu alaikum wa rahmatullahi wa barakatuhu.
22: Can you imagine if that was your attorney general?
1: It's so good to see you all on Somali Independence Day. Give it up for Somali Independence Day. I'm so proud of my Somali community. It is my great honor to represent you as your Attorney General every single day.
4: It's certainly not about the birth of our nation. Or even better than that, MSNBC digs up historian John Meacham. Because it's, you know, it's time to discuss America 250. 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
5: We talk about this as the 250th anniversary, which it is, of the Second Continental Congress passing the Declaration of Independence.
22: Yada, yada, yada, yada. Let me get to my point.
5: War, which ultimately leads in 1787 through 1789 to the framing of the Constitution, the inauguration of George Washington, and the beginning of the what we would see as a recognizable.
22: What we would see as a recognizable America, but that's not really the birth of America.
5: Experiment in self-government. Except that a lot of people weren't included in that. And in that important sentence about all men being created equal, men had a very particular application in that era. It is a very, there's a very good case to be made, I think, that we were really founded in 1965. That that's when a multiracial, multi-ethnic democracy came more.
22: We're not 250. We're only 60.
4: What do you expect from nearly 400 million people, all living by different gods, all living different worldviews, all living different realities, all myopically focused on individual grudges? Out of many, one? How are we doing on this 250th birthday?
6: I've fallen. And I can't get up.
23: Do you feel old, Michael? You're older than our
4: 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All right, a lot of really smart people that are going to help us understand not just the news of the day, but the hour in which we live. It is Thursday, July the 2nd, 2026. This is your day. 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
9: It's August 2023, a county government meeting in Pennsylvania's Lehigh Valley. A young woman, early 20s, steps up to the mic to speak.
10: My two-month-old son was happily drinking milk from his bottle when he quickly started choking, turned blue, and went limp. My boyfriend transported our son to the changing table as I grabbed an anti-choking device and my boyfriend began assembling it. Two pumps of the device and my son was conscious, gasping for air and coughing up milk.
9: They all went to the ER to make sure the baby was okay.
10: But upon arriving at Lehigh Valley Hospital, the diagnosis quickly became something so different.
9: One of the doctors had a theory.
10: She stated to my father and mother-in-law that we are young, first-time parents who got frustrated with our baby and violently shook him to make him stop crying, and a confession would only make things easier for us.
9: The parents were told to leave the hospital without their son, and he wouldn't come home for 7 whole months.
10: I'm a postpartum mom dealing with the grief and the trauma of my son being ripped from my arms. And I'm a mom who lost everything in less than 24 hours due to one doctor's misdiagnosis. Enough is enough.
9: And then the next person speaks. And the next one. The stories they tell form a pattern of parents walking into a Lehigh Valley hospital to get help for a child, only to leave without them. And the same doctor's name kept coming up again and again. A pediatrician.
11: I ask you, what kind of doctor does this?
9: That's what I wanted to know, too. From Serial Productions and The New York Times, I'm Diane Neary, and this is The Preventionist, a story about a doctor and the rise of a powerful field of pediatric medicine.
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26: John Polk was my nemesis. I knew in order to live a rich and fulfilling life, one where I was equal under the law and could be happy and fulfilled, I needed to defeat the message that John Polk was peddling.
27: 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For years, I was the poster boy of the conversion therapy movement. 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I wore the label of ex-gay with pride. That was all until, well, we'll get to that part.
26: 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He evokes a reaction. He did with me.
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0: You have a seat at the head of America's kitchen table. It's your morning show with Michael Del Chono.
1: Hey, Mike, it's Jimmy Stewart from Harvard Yards. Good morning, brother. Good morning. You were talking about coming up to the Kennedy Center.
2: Yes.
1: Let me know. I'll take you and Nick all over Boston to Harvard, to Quincy Market. Brother, come on, let's go. Also, I see USA won last night. Did you watch the game?
2: I did.
1: You must not have, because we won. God bless.
2: Yeah, we did not.
1: Happy 4th of July, brothers.
2: Happy 4th of July. We did not allow Red to be our watchman on the wall for the World Cup last night. That was a disaster last time. Our designated survivor was Jeffrey. And victory. 2-0 on the pitch took place. All right, if you're just waking up, 27 minutes after the hour, the Vice President J.D. Vance is praising the military as the country gets ready to celebrate 250 years. Mark Mayfield reports.
3: He spoke at the Naval Air Station Oceana in Virginia Beach, Virginia, Wednesday morning.
4: Part of the reason why we, in our political leadership, are able to do what we do is because the world over, bad guys and good guys, friends and foes, allies and enemies, are afraid of you.
3: He told the troops he's grateful for all of them willing to put on the uniform to protect the country. Vance added they make it possible for Americans to pursue the American dream. He also praised President Trump, saying he has given the military clearly defined missions and the tools needed to accomplish them. I'm Mark Mayfield.
2: The latest rounds of talks between the U.S. and Iran have ended with no major developments.
5: Officials in Qatar, though, claim there was positive progress in the talks that wrapped up Wednesday in Doha. Negotiators for the two countries reportedly spent both days discussing the Strait of Hormuz and unfreezing Iranian funds. President Trump said Wednesday the two sides were making progress and told reporters that, quote, the denuclearization of Iran is moving along well. The next meeting between the U.S. and Iran will take place after the funeral for Iran's late supreme leader, Ayatollah Khamenei, who is due to be buried next week. I'm Tammy Trujillo.
2: Recent polling shows Republicans holding just a slight edge in the battle for majority of the U.S. Senate. We get more from Scott Carr in Washington.
6: According to a New York Times and Siena poll, that's despite Democrats remaining competitive in six key Senate battleground states. Democrats lead the Senate races in North Carolina and Maine, while the candidates in Texas are currently tied at 47% each. The poll says Republicans hold a slim lead over Democrats in Iowa, Alaska, and Ohio. Democrats would have to net four seats in the upcoming election in November to take control of the upper chamber. I'm Scott Carr in Washington.
2: In sports, Team USA 2-0 over Bosnia. They advance now to the round of 16 versus Belgium on Monday night at 7 o'clock. In baseball, Rays shut out the Royals 4-0. Tigers in extra innings 6-1 over the Yankees. Cardinals lost 5-1 to the Braves. Guardians pounded the Rangers 9-4. Reds lost 4-2 to the Brew Crew. Pirates lost 10-6 to the Phillies. Padres lost in a close one to the Cubs 23-3. D-backs fell 6-4 to the Giants, and the A's 7-1 over the Dodgers. Birthdays today, Lindsay Lohan is 40. Barbie Margot Robbie is 36. The great Larry David from Curb Your Enthusiasm, 79. And I always think of headaches and goodies powder. Richard Petty, 89 years old today. If it's your birthday, happy birthday. We're so glad you were born. And thanks for making your morning show a part of your big day. When we come back. Talk a little bit about our pets on this 4th of July. One of the best pet trainers you'll ever meet. Stick around. This is your morning show, 30 after.
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21: Good morning, Michael. Happy morning. 250th year of our independence. Thank you for making your morning show my morning show, Michael Del Giorno.
22: Thank you. Happy 250 to you as well. I just got this text from David Zanotti, who'll be along next hour. Thanks a lot. The Meacham quote caused my eyes to bleed first thing in the morning. Well, it reminds me of the famous Laura Ingraham quote. Not a huge fan, but I do like her mind. Somebody needs to open an investigation into the Democrat Party to find out if it has any ties to America. That's kind of, now we're not 250. We're only 60. America truly wasn't born until 1965. You can't make this stuff up. Good morning. Early bird gets the worm. Sleepy squirrel misses a nut 36 minutes after the hour. The latest rounds of talks went nowhere with Iran. The heat wave impacting millions across the eastern part of the U.S. just ahead of the 4th of July, and Bosnia went down 2-0 on the pitch. U.S. advances to the round of 16 Monday night against Belgium. And, you know, I probably, hands down, when it comes to fireworks, I have three memories. In New Orleans growing up, you did more fireworks on New Year's Eve than you did on the 4th of July. So a lot of firework memories are New Year's Eve, not 4th of July. I was at some memorable 4th of July fireworks displays at Bell's Amusement Park in Tulsa, Oklahoma. They used to do one of the most amazing firework displays. And of course, probably the most memorable in my life was 1976, the bicentennial year. And that was when we were living in Chicago. We went to Rolling Meadows High School for the bicentennial fireworks display. Fireworks are always bigger than life for kids, for people of all ages, but not so much our pets. And are your pets ready for fireworks this weekend? A well-known animal trainer, Heidi Harriet, she is the host of the podcast Animal Tales and Doggone, is joining us with some tips on how to prepare them for the unexpected loud noises. Yes, our four-legged friends, they're not so into the 4th of July fireworks, are they?
17: Yeah, it's a challenging time. I hear it from so many people. And one of the things I say, if a few weeks out you're already thinking about the fact that your dog's going to be nervous, then they're definitely going to be nervous. Right. Now, there are just some pets who are just, you know, nervous about everything. But I'd like people to think that you can actually train out of this. Now, right now, we're right up against the holiday. So you can put on YouTube and play low-level fireworks. But remember, it's all about your body language. Are you acting calm? Are you showing leadership? Are you telling the dog, you're fine, it's okay? We have a tendency in today's world to say, it's okay, it's okay. They need more to bounce off of than that. You know,
22: They're not that much different than kids, right? Kids take their, when they're young and don't understand, I would always notice this. Something would happen, and my daughters, because they were twins, at the same time, they would always look at me. I remember they would look at me before they laughed, kind of a thing. So a dog
17: that's
22: is the
17: exactly
22: same way.
17: Exactly what we're going for.
22: Exactly, yeah. And so, well, I've done these interviews before, but I just think it's such a powerful thing. If when that puppy heard something, probably 9 times out of 10, it was something you weren't expecting either, and they saw the look on your face. That's why. But what happens when somebody rings the doorbell? We all look like, what, you know, not like the old days. Now we look like, who's invading? And that's why dogs bark and they go to protect. So you're actually saying expose them. It would be too close to do it now, though, right?
17: Well, you can still put on YouTube TV and play some fireworks, but I'm challenging you, even this year, even a couple of days away, keep a leash on your dog. Be inside. This is the biggest day for lost pets. Do not leave any doors or yards where they can be cats as well. So be very careful. We're also in an extreme heat, so you're going to be considering that. Get a good walk in the morning. Get that energy out. Play with the dog. If you're nervous all day about what's coming, they thrive on our energy, and they feel it. They're much more pure than we are about that. But put a leash on that dog. Don't let him scurry all over the house. I just loop it right through my ankle sometimes. Watch something you're enjoying. Keep your dog with you. If they like their kennel, bring their kennel into the middle of the house. Turn up whatever you're watching to kind of drown it out. But I really challenge you to exactly what you said. And I use the analogy of a children. If a child looks at you and you're like, oh, God, this is really scary. Yeah. They're like, well, crap, I got to handle this, you know. Think service dog. That dog needs to look up at you to say, are we okay? And you look at it and you say, we're fine. Even if you're not sure you are, that's what we do for our children, right?
22: Host of Animal Tales and Doggone Podcasts and animal trainer Heidi Harriet joining us, closing moments. And then all dogs are different, right? Some are more sensitive than others. This kind of puts them in a fight or flee mode. That's why we see so many get lost or so many get so nervous and shake.
17: Yes. And if you don't put a leash on them, you're giving them the opportunity to do exactly that. Yeah. If you put a leash on them, keep them with you, and they'll try to go a little bit, but you say, you're fine, you're fine. You're going to hear them exhale. It's really amazing. And really, if they're scared of fireworks, they're probably afraid of thunderstorms as well. I challenge you to undertake a training program where they're looking at you to see if you're okay with it. And that'll also help with squirrels and all that other stuff that you're probably having trouble with on the leash. I guarantee you. All part of the training.
22: Tips for making the celebration not a traumatization for your four-legged pets. You brought up real quickly cats. Predominantly, who react? I mean, I guess it would be about the same, a certain percentage of each, but cats versus dogs when it comes to these kinds of loud noises. Cats are used to hiding, and they'll hide usually in the house, but I imagine there's a lot of lost cats too this time of year.
17: Well, here's the thing. cats don't rely on our energy so much. They self-soothe and they're very independent. So in that way alone, our God bless our furry dog friends, they're looking at us for everything, right? And cats are more independent. So cats can have a little easier time, but we do let cats go hide under the bed or whatever. And, you know, some people have some medication as well, but there's not definitive studies on the medication really working. But I'm a third generation trainer, and we never had animals that were afraid of big noises, whatever that is. And you can train your way out of it, and it's the best thing you could do for your dog and you.
22: Dog is man's best friend, and dog's best friend is Heidi Harriet. Check out her podcast, Animal Tales and Doggone. Great to meet you, Heidi.
17: Thank you.
22: Happy 250th. All right, 42 minutes after the hour. You know, we talked about some Nostradamus journals that have come true, and this really isn't about pat on the back, although it is about building credibility. And the credibility is in us together. We can figure these things out, and we can figure them out better together, and then keep track of what we're figuring out. I love as an exercise to remind people that Democrat primary voters didn't get a say in their presidential candidate three times in a row. They would not have selected Hillary Clinton. They would have selected Bernie Sanders, and the DNC rigged it. They didn't even notice it. Then in 2020, they were going to choose Bernie again, and they cut a deal for Ojo. And the deal with Ojo was to give it to Kamala later, because Kamala was the real choice, but she was an awful candidate, and they couldn't get her elected. And again, the people's vote was ignored. Then in 2024, they just hung on to Joe long enough to secure the delegates, and then they handed it to Kamala again. Their voters didn't get a say. Now that's 1, 2, 3. What do you think comes next? 0 or 4? And right now, Bernie has already handed the torch to AOC. AOC's running. Oh, you're crazy. Really? Here's a reporter coming up to AOC about what J.D. Vance said about her presidential candidacy. Listen.
1: J.D. Vance just said in an interview that he thinks you are going to be the leading Democratic candidate for president in 2028. What's your response to that?
18: I mean, you know, I hope he is. That's what I'll say.
22: Big smirk, because she knows it.
20: I cleaned that up if people want to be able to hear it better.
22: Oh, go ahead.
23: Oh, girl, baby girl, don't even play.
22: Somebody who cracking wise before the 250?
20: Sorry about that. I was cracking wise.
22: But I wonder how many Americans are aware of what's coming. Yes, she will be the runaway leading candidate, just like Bernie was. And she's smiling. And she's hoping it's JD. Why? Because I'm radical, crazy, face of socialism, far left, and he is Trumpism, far right. That's my best matchup. You want to know what her worst matchup is? Where the DNC is going to steal it and take it. And that leads us back to Rahm Emanuel. Why would a former White House chief of staff, former mayor of Chicago, nothing, nowhere in the news, serving in no way, nothing of a trajectory towards the White House. I mean, he's not a United States senator, and he's never been a governor. Why does anybody care what he thinks? And he, every time, like a North Star, every time the Democrat Party seems to go too far left, or they want you to perceive they're too far left, they always go to Rahm Emanuel to find their center, because that's going to be their guy. No, he can't do it because he's Jewish. They're not going to ask the voters. They're going to bait and switch like they did in 16, 20, and 24. And here's Rahm Emanuel again, as the socialists are on the move. Big win, not just in New York, now in Colorado. What's happening to this party? Let's play a clip of, you know, the old consultant, and then go right to Rahm Emanuel for our North Star common sense. Listen.
24: There's just some that I can't be in the same camp with.
25: So what do you think, Rahm? Do you agree with him?
24: Well, look, I just laid out my view about this whole program, which is you got to flip red to blue, not
2: blue to cobalt blue. And there is a difference. There are candidates out there, specifically like in New York City, who don't like America. I happen to think being an American means you win the lottery ticket of life. There are challenges in America that it's not living up to its potential, as outlined here on the 250-year anniversary of the Declaration of Independence, where America falls short, but you always struggle for that better. There are people in the Democratic Socialist Party who literally do not like America, think it is a bad country. They don't have any identity. And that is not the Democratic Party that I'm a part of. It is not the Democratic Party that struggles to make sure that other people get a chance to be in the winner's circle.
22: Oh, he's going to sound really good to a lot of Democrats, to a lot of Americans. But we've seen that coming a mile away, right? Every time the Democrats lose their way, CNN goes to Rahm Emanuel to find its North Star. Remember yesterday we were talking about this? How'd they get their nose in the tent? The Democrats allowed it. Oh, we're a big tent. Okay, I understand that. You got some socialists in your big tent. But why would you have ever allowed a socialist non-member of your party seek the nomination for your party's presidential ticket? Further, why would Bernie Sanders ever want to be the presidential nominee from the Democrat Party when he's not a Democrat? Oh, that was discussed too. Listen,
3: let me ask you guys a question about that. So Bernie Sanders ran in 2016 for president as a Democratic candidate in the Democratic Party primaries. Up until about a year before then, if you had called him a Democrat, he would have corrected you. He would have said, I'm a socialist or I'm an independent. He caucused with the Democrats. And he was a backbencher in the House, in the Senate. He was a person of very little influence. Some senators consider him a joke. Others consider him just sort of a principled, sincere guy, but, you know, kind of an old lefty that they have to deal with. And my question is, did Bernie Sanders start this movement? Because his campaign really caught on a young people. And the young people then are not as young as they were then. They're 10 years older. Mm-hmm. Or did he see something that was missing in the Democratic Party, a hunger for this? Or did he start it?
22: Or was he infiltrating it to agitate it, to legitimize it, to eventually wage war against it? You mean to tell me these Democratic strategists in their podcast, they're just figuring out how Bernie Sanders was used as the nose in the tent? And now they're in the tent, they're not leaving? And now they're not content being in the tent and a part of a vast party, but to take it over? Yeah, the rooster can crow. But here at Your Morning Show, we're getting this stuff like no one else is. And you're going to love, because it's once you have it decoded, it's there for everyone to see. You're going to love knowing what's coming next. We just haven't lived it all together yet, but you're going to. In fact, you just did this morning. Here's something that should concern every American, especially if you believe in things like due process. And where do you think due process comes? From God. Federal agencies are supposed to get a subpoena to access any of your personal information. Now, that takes a judge. And that judge has to see probable cause to grant. That's what makes the constitutional protections that come from God, not man, stay in place. But you know what some of them do? 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
33: Hey, guys, I just want to throw this on the table. Hey, I love that lady animal trainer. Great, great. But I tell you what works great, too.
22: What?
33: An animal volume. They'll love them fireworks just as much as you. Like you, bub. Mississippi.
34: This is in response.
22: I could use one of those right now. All right, 56 minutes after the hour, the Justice Department is directing its staff to bring fraud charges in alleged cases of birth tourism. Mark Mayfield reports.
35: This is in response to the Supreme Court's birthright citizenship ruling on Tuesday. Following the 6-3 ruling, the DOJ's Office of the Deputy Attorney General says investigation and prosecution of birth tourism schemes should be prioritized by all criminal division staff. The Migration Policy Institute claims up to 26,000 babies born annually in the U.S. could be attributed to birth tourism. Birth tourism is illegal, but the DOJ tells prosecutors to explore related statutes, such as wire fraud and money laundering, when pursuing cases. I'm Mark Mayfield.
22: The government's June jobs report will be released today. Tammy Trujillo has the preview.
0: It's coming out a day earlier than normal due to the upcoming July 4th holiday. Most analysts expect to see that 115,000 jobs were added last month. In comparison, May's jobs report showed the economy added 172,000 new jobs. I'm Tammy Trujillo.
22: The John Denver classic Take Me Home Country Roads. It's become the official, unofficial anthem of the U.S. men's soccer team. More from Mark Mayfield.

0: American fans have been belting out the 1971 hit in a spontaneous stadium sing-along after the past two U.S. World Cup victories. And now YouTube says the 55-year-old song entered its top 100 songs chart on Wednesday. Team USA says it was also playing Livin' on a Prayer and Sweet Caroline after its games, but Take Me Home Country Roads was a song that caught on. U.S. striker Folarin Balogun, who grew up in England, gave his approval of the song and said it's popular all over the world. I'm Mark Mayfield.
1: And it worked. USA 2-0 over Bosnia last night. That's your top five stories.
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0: the Vietnam War, the U.S. Army used a new night vision goggles, which were red. 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
16: It's a major roadway distraction that's often out of driver's control. Blinding LED headlights coming right at you or from behind. With a AAA survey showing 6 in 10 drivers saying that glare is a major safety issue after dark, forcing drivers to either look away or turn away rearview mirrors. Safety experts say taking your eyes off the road to avoid glare is dangerous. Though despite public concerns, the National Highway Traffic Safety Administration integration. He says legally compliant LED headlamps improve overall visibility and road safety, noting that current data does not show a significant correlation between LED headlight glare and traffic crashes, according to a recent Autoblog report. Though the agency does say it's assessing further studies on LED headlamps and may take additional steps based on those findings. That's Fox Wheels. I'm Jeff Manasso, Fox News.
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8: Happy 250. We're starting the celebration. And what a way to get into it with the big U.S. men's national team win last night. Loved it, loved it, loved it. Do I have that clip? Let me just look. I was just thinking of something that I was looking at earlier. If I had the clip, I'll have to get that later, I guess. All right, I will be playing you a clip from the U.S. men's national team last night coming up in the next hour. In the meantime, I mentioned Arkansas. They've got some cojones down in Arkansas. As you know, in Iowa, you were sued. March of 2026, SNAP recipients in Colorado, Iowa, Nebraska, Tennessee, and West Virginia filed a lawsuit saying that the USDA was overstepping their bounds by restricting my right to eat Pop-Tarts. I need those dang Pop-Tarts and my Oreos, and I need my sodas. You can't take those things away from me.
17: My precious little Snickers bars. I need them to survive.
8: Well, a lot of other states saw that lawsuit and said, well, you know what? We're not going to go ahead with it. But not in Arkansas. Today, I think they're the first ones in the country. I might be wrong on this. I think they're the first in the country today to actually go ahead and implement their changes effective today. So they've got a new app out there, and they've sent it to all the SNAP recipients, because I'm sure all the SNAP recipients also have free Obamacare phone. I got the Obama phone. And it lets them know when you put the food item that you're interested in into this app, it'll tell you if it's covered by SNAP. It's not saying you can't have it. It's just saying you have to pay for it out of your own pocket, that the U.S. taxpayer is not going to fund your life of obesity, your life of bad decisions. We're not going to be a part of that. If people want to pay for their own bad decisions, that's fine. I'm literally baffled as to how this judge could rule. What's her name again? D.C. District Court Senior Judge Amy Berman Jackson ruled that the USDA has overstepped its authority and that the plaintiffs, it undermines food access. Huh? It undermines access to crap. It doesn't undermine access to food. If you just break it down by the actual name of the program, the Supplemental Nutrition Assistance Program, it's designed for people who have come upon hard times who would die without this. They need nutrition. Well, what we're paying for is what is actually killing them. The stuff that because they're making their entire diets off of Nabisco or whatever. No offense, Nabisco. I enjoy some of your treats. I also enjoy like Little Debbie's and things like that. I'll have some of those from time to time. But I don't think that that's important to my diet. That's a add-on. That's a flavorful addition. By the way, if you are forcing them to eat broccoli and all this other stuff, you know, maybe we ought to think about it this way. If you have made such bad life decisions, you have now grown into adulthood, and at some point in your adulthood, you realized, I am unable to feed myself. I don't have the wherewithal to come up with the money to pay for actual food. I need help from an outside source. Okay, we will help. But much like the school lunch program, we're going to dictate the menu to you. They could actually, I bet you it would be cheaper to do this than to do what we're currently doing. Although there is a little extra step. You know, I get some of those prepared meals sent to my house. And, you know, you just have to microwave them, but they're all whole foods type of situation. And I'm sure some of you nutritionists want to push back on me. You can go ahead and get at me at Kelly Nash Radio and say, it'd be much better if you made it at home. I'm sure it would. It'd be much better for me, but I'm still using these food things. And by the way, all my blood work comes out great every year and all that. So I've enjoyed the convenience of the prepared meals. Do they taste great? No. But I pay for them because I'm trying to be healthy and I don't have a lot of time to make food. Why not just pay for a subscription to something like that for them? No desserts allowed. We will actually send you what you're eating for the week. That's what happens to me. I don't even really get to say much anymore. And I suppose I can go on the app and try to change it. But for the most part, they just make whatever they're making and they send it to my house. And then I get 10 meals a week that way. So for 5 days, my lunch and my dinner is already pre-made by them. We could do that and then take away all choice. You've made so many bad choices, we're not even going to let you pick your own food. And again, you're going to stay alive and hopefully you're not going to like your situation. That should be the goal of most social programs. Don't like it. Don't want to be here. Want to change my life. Once you get uncomfortable with that, then you'll start saying, I need a job. I need to go out and contribute to society. It makes America better. It makes them better. It makes everybody healthier. That's where I stand on the SNAP program. The fact that she said this is going to cut off.

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2: A quiet residential neighborhood erupts in chaos. Carmine Galante, the feared boss of the Bonanno crime family, lies dead, his cigar still clutched between his teeth.
3: Masked men walked into Joe and Mary's luncheonette in Brooklyn today and gunned down Carmine Galante, a man believed to be the most powerful mafia chieftain in the country.
2: The execution sent shockwaves through the criminal underworld and set the stage for one of the most pivotal criminal cases in New York City history. From the minds behind the acclaimed television series comes Law and Order: Criminal Justice System. This isn't a scripted drama. These are real stories told by the people who have lived them.
4: My father should have been a dead man.
2: For decades, the mafia had New York City in a stranglehold, with law enforcement seemingly powerless to intervene. But the murder of Carmine Galante marked the beginning of the end. Discover how a group of young prosecutors took on the mafia, and with the help of law enforcement, brought down its most powerful figures. I'm Anasika Nicolazzi. And from Wolf Entertainment and iHeart Podcasts, this is Law & Order: Criminal Justice System.
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13: I'm just reading more about that couple. I was listening to the news update there, and as soon as I got off the air yesterday, somebody sent me a text like, are you watching this at the Empire State Building? I'm like, oh, please don't tell me it's a terrorist thing. What's going on at the Empire State Building? And basically two masked climbers went up and put up a banner, but in reality what it was is two people, Ivan Birkis and Angela Nicolou, who were stars of the Netflix 2024 documentary Skywalkers, A Love Story. And they're basically looking for publicity. That's what this is. Not for that show in particular, but for them themselves. If you happen, I'm reading this off Yahoo News, they've linked to their social media pages where they have, I don't even know how they got these photographs. Like, they have some amazing photographs. Like, I didn't see a cameraman or something up there with them, but there's some amazing photographs of him dropping to a knee and proposing to her up there. It's, they did it all for publicity. And so it's frustrating that when you see what happened, they were apparently arraigned this morning. And they're up there for burglary, reckless endangerment, criminal mischief, violation of local law, possession of burglar's tools. I didn't even know that was a crime. What is it? What is a burglar's tool? I don't. What makes it a burglar's tool as opposed to just a tool? Criminal tampering, criminal trespass, disorderly conduct. But they're out. I don't even think they had to pay a bail. They're just out on supervised release right now, and they'll be back in court on August 24th. I would say when you're looking for people to make an example of, this is a prime couple. These people should be made an example of, because if they're allowed to pay some minimal fine, no jail time, anything like that, then it only incentivizes more lawlessness, more chaos in society. Society is about the understanding and appreciation and respecting of laws. These people flagrantly violated laws, put other people in danger, not just themselves, put other people in danger, and at this point appears to have just pulled it off winningly. As a matter of fact, it says that the Empire State Building is posting about it. They're appreciative of it, and they posted to Madison Square Garden. I didn't know that that Empire State Building and Madison Square Garden actually have dueling social media accounts. That's insane. But apparently, the Empire State Building has now posted at Madison Square Garden building, hey, sorry about that, but I did have to make this week all about me. And that's a reference to, did we talk about this yesterday? Taylor Swift There is some sort of thought process that Taylor Swift chose this weekend to get married, specifically to try to ruin Donald Trump's holiday. As if Donald Trump gives a rip about what Taylor Swift is doing this holiday weekend, or Travis Kelce, or anybody else, really. I mean, it's fine if you want to get married. Enjoy yourselves. Have a great time. You're not ruining anything. For those of the Swifties that are paying a lot of attention, enjoy it. I think your focus is on the wrong thing. It should be on the country, but that's fine. You can do that. But you're not somehow prohibiting us from enjoying the 250th, and Donald Trump's not having his holiday ruined. Oh, my God. I'm so angry. Taylor Swift, she wants to ruin my weekend. She's trying to ruin my red, white, and blue all-American holiday. I hate that girl. No, he doesn't care. But that seems to be the thing that that they're pushing out there, that Taylor Swift designed this to ruin Trump's holiday weekend. Okay, you think a lot of yourselves. Going to Philadelphia, the city of brotherly love, the home of the Liberty Bell, and also the home of the Pennsylvania State Legislature. This is one of those stories you say, this can't be serious, can it? And yet it is. So we don't know any of the politicians. I mean, you and I don't know anything about Pennsylvania politics, nor are we expected to. But you've got a House member for the Pennsylvania House, and he showed up, I guess, yesterday wearing a red, white striped suit with a blue with white stars necktie. So that's what he's wearing, obviously, to celebrate the nation's 250th. I don't even know where you get a suit like that. Did he have that custom made? I wouldn't wear it, but it looks good on him. Let's put it that way. But he shows up to the votes and all that sort of stuff. And apparently the House Speaker, her name is Joanna McClinton, Democrat, Southwest Philadelphia, took great offense at his red, white, and blue getup. And she went, and at first he thought everything was great because people were posing for photographs. Even Democrats were coming over going, that's a cool suit, bro. And they took photos with him. And, you know, he's laughing and having a great time. And then he's informed by security, they're saying you have to leave. And he's like, who's saying it? He's like, the speaker. The speaker is saying that your attire is inappropriate for this sacred hallowed halls of the Pennsylvania State House. So you must leave the floor if you're going to insist on wearing that. Now, obviously this isn't everyday wear. It's also comes on the heels. June 30th is how many days ago now? Two? So this would have been yesterday. So one day after the Pennsylvania State House Democrats were encouraged to wear their quote-unquote gay pride outfits, whatever that looks like. And then they all posed for a gay pride photo at the State House and conducted all their business in their gay pride outfits. Now, we didn't clutch the pearls as a nation. We didn't clutch the pearls as Republicans and go, oh my gosh, they're celebrating gay pride on the floor. They're wearing rainbow suits and they're wearing. We didn't give a rip. Maybe we should. Maybe we should start giving more of a rip because they kicked this guy off the floor. None of them got kicked off the floor. Is their outfits not inappropriate? Is their outfits? I mean, I'm looking at some of the photographs that were posted that day by the Pennsylvania Democrats, and they're wearing some outfits you wouldn't wear every day to do business in. Very colorful outfits with multi-colors, multi-patterns. This is obviously a fun event coming to the Gay Pride event on June 30th. But on July 1st, the last day of voting, apparently at the Pennsylvania State House, a guy wears a red, white, and blue suit, and you kick him off the floor. This is where the Democrat Party is losing people. They don't understand that even the Democrats think this is stupid. This is stupid. You can't have two different rules. You can wear purple, green, and orange, but you can't wear red, white, and blue. Why is red, white, and blue offensive and purple, green, and orange is not? Make it make sense. Somehow in the twisted, perverted minds of a Democrat, that does make sense. Not all Democrats, but the ones that seem to win elections, it does. In their minds, red, white, and blue is a perverse, disgusting color montage. But purple, orange, green, beautiful. Love it. Love it. Can't get enough of it. This is that's one of those stories I'll be talking about throughout the holiday weekend. I'll be like, can you see what they did in Pennsylvania? Maybe you can share that story with your friends as well. I'll retweet it and put it up on some of my social media pages. I'm at Kelly Nash Radio. If you want to use the talkback feature, that's on the iHeartRadio app. We'd love to get your input. Thank you for getting into this holiday weekend. The big one, number 250 with WHO.

0: Vietnam War, the U.S. Army used a new night vision goggles, which were red. Men started acting strangely. They started talking about things that nobody else could see.
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11: All right, here we go. Into a hot weekend for a lot of Americans, 175 million of them under some sort of heat warning. Yesterday, Zohran, the moron, as some call him, or Kamdani, he's the Kamdani. He posted on his social media pages, New York, it's hot out there, and the power grid is working overtime. Set your AC to 78 degrees. He says, our city is doing its part. We're maintaining our 78 degrees rules for all of our buildings. I'm so glad I don't work in New York City. Can you imagine 78 degrees, if that's the movie theater? Can you imagine if it's 78 degrees and you're going to like some fancy schmancy Broadway play that you paid all this money to go into, and they set the AC at 78, but of course, you know, you get 100 people or more all gathered up on each other. It's going to feel like it's 85 in there. And there you are in your finery, men in their sports coats, sweating through it, looking like an offensive lineman for the Cowboys or something. This is very reminiscent. Oh, by the way, he got drug on social media about this. Looking at some of the responses. Spencer Pratt, who should be the new mayor of L.A., show us your thermostat, commie. Dave Portnoy, welcome to communism, people. Hope you enjoy this. Let's see. Matt Wall says, my AC can't get above 68 in the summer because it's America. Turns out socialism isn't free, says Arkansas Governor Sarah Huckabee Sanders. I don't know who Bonchi is, but they described them as a red state writer. Is that the, I guess that's a publication, Red State. Bonchi, they're so big, Bonchi just uses one word like Madonna. Bonchi wrote, do you feel the warmth of collectivism yet? That was the big promise, right? We're going to replace the coldness of capitalism with the warmth of collectivism. As a little child, the winter of 1978, or 77, I don't really remember it. Must have been really cold throughout a big part of the country that winter. The president of the country was a guy named Jimmy Carter. And Jimmy Carter, you can go find this on YouTube, it's still up there. Jimmy Carter gave a speech to the nation. He addressed the nation in front of a fireplace. This is like a fireside chat. And he's wearing a beige cardigan sweater. And he's saying to the nation that we need you to set your thermostats at 65 degrees during the day, and at night, set them at 55. 55 degrees. And he said, we're not going to survive if we all continue to use the heat the way we like to as Americans. Guess what, Jimmy? You were ignored. You were then run out of town on a rail, and America survived. We didn't just survive, by the way. We thrived. And all these people who want to continue to tell us that there's not going to be enough energy, that America's best days are behind us, that we need to tamper down our love of whatever it is that we love. That's what I say to you. I give you the old Archie Bunker. Nope, not changing, not changing, because I know that we can always produce more. It's like Jay Leno told us in the Pringles commercial. Eat all you want, we'll make more. Use all the AC you want, we'll make more. Use all the oil you want, we'll make more. America will figure it out. We talked about the DNA of an American in the first hour. When the odds seem unsurmountable, the Americans have always said, don't care, going for it. Now, should we be setting our sights higher than comfortable AC levels? Sure. But if that's the obstacle we're presented with, we will tackle that and win. We will tackle whatever obstacle the socialists want to put in front of us, whatever the Democrat socialist, whatever the difference is between a Democrat socialist and a socialist is, no one's been able to distinguish the two. But all these obstacles that they want to create, the people who have made climate change a religion and act as if the world has not frozen solid, gone completely liquid, then back to completely frozen, and then back to completely liquid multiple times, well before human beings were here, the Earth did that and continues to go up and down in temperatures, regardless of human activity. All of you who've turned that into a religion and make it seem as if I turn on my microwave oven or something that the world's going to end, or if I drive an SUV, the world's going to end, I'm not going to participate in that. I am going to be like the people we were talking about earlier. I am identifying as someone who lives in a world of plenty. And in a world of plenty, I have plenty. I live in a world of abundance. And I am not going to tamper down my AC. I'm not going to tamper down my driving habits. I'm not going to tamper down my heat in the winter. I'm not going to do any of those things. And guess what? The world will be fine. The world is fine. The world is going to continue to be fine as long as God is sitting on the throne. As long as God's on the throne, we're doing great. You try to take him off of it, we got problems. That's the way I see things. I'm so excited about this 250th celebration. I can't even tell you. I'm going to be going up to D.C. I'll be leaving this weekend, heading up there for the Great American State Fair. I am going to get all in. I'm going to get a belly full of patriotism. I'm going to take my picture in front of the new reflecting pool. I'm going to take my picture over by the where they tried to write in blood on the Washington. I'm going to do all of it. I'm going to go by the White House. I am going to be so into this U.S. 250th. It's going to make all the commies sick because I love this country. I hope you do too. I know you do. Why else would you be listening? Why else would you be tuning in to this fantastic iHeart radio station known as WHO that runs promos with Ronald Reagan throughout the day? I still get chills every time I hear Reagan on this station. It is one of the most fantastic things I've ever.

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1: 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Easy. 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Hey, girl. I'm you with more gusto. Nice. Who's that? New social media manager, hired and onboarded with gusto. 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
3: 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So, did you jump in on Awaken 180's Lose 40 by the 4th? 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
3: Here's something pretty disturbing I discovered while researching this podcast. This is what it actually says on the Los Angeles Police Department website. The site states that the Adult Missing Persons Unit investigates 3,200 cases a month, and 70% of those missing people are found or returned voluntarily within 2 or 3 days. It goes on to explain, and I quote here, "Since being a missing person is not a crime, police are given a very limited role while conducting these types of investigations." At the bottom of the webpage, it gets more disturbing. There's a section titled, "What if they never returned?" And here's the official police advice. In such situations, you may want to enlist the services of a private investigator to assist in your search. If you can't afford a PI, the police elaborate, quote, "Another option would be to contact the Salvation Army, which has a missing persons locator program." There is not a single sentence on the LAPD website that would lead a loved one of a missing person to have any faith that the police would properly investigate it. What the LAPD is basically saying is, if someone you love goes missing, don't overreact. They'll probably turn up, unless they don't, in which case you should get someone besides the police to look into it. All this is my way of saying, if the police took missing persons cases as seriously as they do, say, bank robberies, I wouldn't have had to do this podcast in the first place and end up chasing a violent criminal halfway around the country. I'm Neil Strauss, and you can hear the full story of To Live and Die in L.A.
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4: 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Bob Quinn in the Big Show today. We are spending some time in the Big Show garage. Been working on some clean water projects, and you can watch those on our social media sites at Big Show Farm. On some projects we have going around here. It's not in the Big Show garage, but not too far away, just outside the door, a little ways away here. Some of the practices that we are doing to talk about Clean Water Wednesday as well. We're finding that these practices work, and the next step is scaling them up. So you can catch up on our social sites with the video there. And, of course, Dwayne was on the road yesterday. He was doing some clean water work. Dwayne, earlier in the week, and I'm taking this right off the page from the White House news, okay? President Trump took action to safeguard America's food supply and support domestic agricultural production by authorizing the temporary suspension of certain duties on phosphate fertilizer imported from Morocco to help ensure an adequate supply of phosphate fertilizer for American farmers. It looks like these duties will be dropped for the next 8 months. On the telephone line with us right now is a guy that we consider our fertilizer expert here on the Big Show. His name's John King. He is with Ground Level Dispatch. You hear him early mornings on Monday and Friday with Dwayne. John, welcome back to the Big Show. So I guess question number one, what kind of impact will this action taken by the president translate back to Iowa producers? What do you think?
5: Well, you know, the biggest thing I would say that if I'm an Iowa producer and I see this, it just creates a lot more competition into our market. So, you know, for those listening here today, obviously we have some domestic manufacturing of phosphate via Mosaic and Simplot and a little bit from Nutrien. However, in the grand scheme of things, it's not anywhere comparable to what the Moroccans have. So when we look at, you know, the long-term future of the phosphate market, whether it's today or, you know, 100 years from now, the United States is going to be importing phosphates from Morocco, and so is everybody else in the rest of the world, just due to their overall rock supply. We do not have that kind of supply here domestically. So when we look at it, it's going to create a lot more overall competitiveness in the market. You know, those tons, you know, my days back in the fertilizer industry 6-7 years ago, you know, those were, it was a common destination for Moroccan phosphates was coming to the United States. And a lot of the distribution companies, you know, especially along the Mississippi River, Illinois River, Arkansas River, were bringing those tons here very readily, very, I would call it regimented. You know, they had so many boats every month coming this way, and those guys were bringing product up the river. There was ample supply, and that's when we saw a lot of our, I would say, more favorable phosphate prices. You know, since then, when we look at what's happened with the tariff environment, we've just had a lot less lack of, you know, I would call it more of a lack of competition. And a lot of that is because U.S. importers have had to go to other regions in the world that were not very cost effective. Jordan, Saudi Arabia, Australia, just different places that really didn't make sense to come to the United States versus what we were getting from Morocco. And, you know, obviously not at the scale that OCP has the ability to make dry phosphate fertilizer. So, you know, it's definitely going to, it's not going to hurt anything. I can promise you that. You know, when we look at the spreads from MAP to DAP the last, you know, 5 years, you know, a lot of our MAP imports were coming from Morocco to kind of fill that void, as well as some of the specialty fertilizer blends. And, you know, the ability for them to come here is definitely going to create a lot more competition versus them going to other places in the world.
4: John, when I hear you say it will create competition, I think of two things. I think of we may have increased supply, so availability will be improved. And I also am thinking that it may be more price competition as well. So do you think that we may see a actual drop? And if so, what is your target for cost for next year's crop?
5: You know, the only thing that I am going to caution growers with regarding price today is the situation that's been going on in the Strait of Hormuz. One of the main inputs for overall phosphate production, whether it's Morocco, whether it's Mosaic, whether it's anybody, is sulfur. Okay, sulfuric acid is one of the main inputs. When we look at sulfuric acid pricing across the world right now, you know, we're touching some absolute all-time highs. Supply is very tight. It's really creating a lot of margin pressure on phosphate production because of that. So I don't want to rush to say that this is going to be an end-all situation to where we go back to retail phosphates that have, or at least even $700, $600. Because right now, a lot of what phosphate production is battling now is the cost production issue due to sulfuric acid. And until that gets a little bit more right-sized, phosphates are in a really tough spot from their ability to compete with the affordability situation that we have at the farm gate. So, you know, I definitely think we can see some price degrading across the network, you know, across the import network, but man, I just am a little bit worried with the reality of what that looks like, just due to their overall production cost that these guys are really battling with sulfur prices.
4: Well, John, we certainly appreciate you being candid with us. And I believe, Duane, you're going to hit John up, what, again on Monday, maybe?
6: Yeah, we'll talk to either John or Reese on Monday and, you know, kind of pick up on the conversation again as far as, you know, what we're looking at, you know, looking forward into the 2027 crop season. So, John, as always, we appreciate you joining us here on the big show and between you and Reese, and always make yourself available on Monday and Friday mornings. We certainly appreciate that as well.
5: Hey, it's always good to be here, guys. Appreciate it.
6: Yeah, absolutely. Well, great conversation there, Bob. And John is the go-to guy when it comes to, you know, fertilizer. And along with that phosphate announcement, too, we also got word that they're actually going to be investing some money into some grant programs, too, to boost domestic manufacturing of fertilizer. So that'll be another conversation down the road. 12:19, Mark, coming up on The Big Show.
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6: It is The Big Show, 1225. Welcome back to The Big Show. We'll head back down to St. Charles, back down to Madison County. Check in with Bob and Lindsay here one more time before we wrap The Big Show up here a little before 1 o'clock. Right now, let's go ahead and take a look at how the markets are trading. And it's kind of a choppy day, which we kind of expected that, knowing that we were going to be, trade on a shortened week headed into the 4th of July weekend. So July corn up 4 cents right now, 425. September up 3 quarters of a cent at 423 and 3 quarters. December corn unchanged at 442 and a quarter, and the March contract down 3 quarters of a cent at 457. July soybeans up 3 cents, 1129 and a quarter. August up 2 and 3 quarters at 1136. September up a penny, 1136 and a half, and November down a quarter cent at 1149. Soybean meal just a little higher here. December up 20 cents a ton, 304.90. Oil is fractionally higher at 65.69. Chicago wheat, September down a half a cent at 599 and a half, and December oats are up a nickel at 341 and a half. In the livestock trade here this afternoon, we're showing live cattle and feeder cattle fully lower. In fact, August live cattle down 245 at 239.38. October down 215, 234.60. December down a full $2 at 234.58. February down 195 at 235.28. August feeder cattle down 330 at 360.85. September down 325 at 358.85. And October down 327 at 356.03. Hogs are trading higher. July up 45 cents at 93.80. August up $1.57 at 98.62. October up 65 cents at 82.15. And December lean hogs up 15 cents at 73.60. Now looking at the cash cattle trade here, we are showing some sales being reported here. Pretty much steady with the trade we've actually seen so far this week. A handful of cattle traded in Kansas live at 255 and Nebraska 255 to 256. And then now the light trade reported in most areas on Wednesday showed a northern dress trade at 403, $5 lower compared to a week ago, and southern live deals coming in at 255 live, and that's going to be $3 lower compared to the prior week. So a lot of the sales we're seeing renewed today, pretty much following the same path that we saw on Wednesday as far as $5 lower in the dressed and $3 lower on a live basis. Now, beef cutouts, they are lower here at midday choice, down 361 at 387.65, and select down 49 cents at 369.20. 45 loads of choice, 4 select, 6 trim, and about 6 loads of ground beef. And normally we kind of talk about the action too at the sale barns, but a lot of times the sale barns take the off and maybe have an appreciation barbecue or some type of an event to thank their customers. And a lot of times that'll happen here over the 4th of July week. So a lot of our listeners right now probably are enjoying some of that activity at your local sale barn here this week. Now for the period, we did get the beef net sales, 126,100 metric tons for 2026. This is a marketing year high, up noticeably from the previous week and the prior 4-week average. Now, increases primarily for Chile, Italy, Japan, Hong Kong, and South Korea. Now, those are some countries that we don't normally talk about when it comes to beef net sales. And then pork exports, 129,000 metric tons, also a marketing year high, up noticeably from the previous week and the 4-week average as well. Destinations for pork, Chile, Japan, Hong Kong, and South Korea. And that's the latest there. Now, as far as the cash hog trade, today, Dorchester steady on the barrels and gilts right at $63, and a lot of the area is pretty quiet here, not showing anything for the Iowa Minnesota weighted average. However, we are showing the national weighted average 137 lower at $95.79.

0: Welcome back in, Clay and Buck. I'll get to a couple of your calls here. Appreciate all of you. Got a positive story. We come back top of the next hour. I don't know how many of you watched the U.S. beat Bosnia-Herzegovina last night, but it was awesome. And the U.S. men's soccer team has managed to do the incredible. They have people in Seattle and San Francisco all decked out in red, white, and blue chanting USA, USA, USA. That is a positive. I will talk about that a bit at the top of the next hour. Kurt in Southern California. I was there in Southern California yesterday. Kurt, what you got for me?
1: Yeah, well, welcome to higher taxes and growth to not the people, but I guess to the government again, right?
0: Yeah, no doubt.
1: I am sitting here, you know, let me paint a picture this morning. You know, I woke up, I 250-year anniversary, so I'm spending the weekend down in my boat in Long Beach. It's a 40-foot fishing boat, great boat, whatever you want to call it. I'm 55 years old. I wake up this morning at 6:30 in the morning to go help my other buddy with his boat that's in Rio Del Rey to put batteries in it. The reason I bring that up is I'm 55 years old. I am high school educated. I've worked my butt off. I've not looked for people to give me anything. I earn it. You work hard. I'm going to go back to what you're saying, 1,000,000,000% on social media. I run also a suicide awareness organization. I target military and youth.
0: All right, come back. Let me come back to you. Stick with us because we're finishing out the hour more next.
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14: of Americans are on the move. I'm Lisa Brady, Fox News. About 72 million expected to travel for the holiday weekend.
15: The vast majority of travelers, about 85%, are hitting the road. Even with gas prices much higher than a year ago, they have dropped 47 cents since last month.
14: Fox's Dana Marie McNichol, the eastern half of

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0: Welcome back in. Kurt's been waiting a while to finish his story. He's in Southern California. Kurt, we didn't get to you at the end of the hour. My bad. Let's finish it here. What you got for us?
1: Hey, real good. So anyways, you're hitting the nail like on the head like 10,000 times. Here's the bottom line is what we're seeing, I think, right now, the whole soccer thing. Let's be positive on this for a second, is that people are going, oh, it's okay that we're a great country. It's okay to root for USA, that we are exceptional. We are better at something. And everybody's looking around because guess what? They're not on their social media. They're not on their phone getting their information. They're actually seeing something with their eyes that's actually exciting, seeing other people cheering, getting excited, getting wearing the USA colors, all that stuff. So I think the social media is the number one problem that's killing our younger generation. The entitlement of the younger generation, they don't know what oppression is. My grandfather was in Dachau concentration camp. I lived my life. I started the conversation about my boat and all that. The reason I did that is because I'm a high school educated man. I built my own. I'm enjoying life right now. I have a 25-year-old son who's an active Navy CB. I have a 21-year-old son that works hard. Nothing's given to us. You earn it. But that's because of my culture where I came from, that you work hard. The entitlement that the Instagram and all these social medias are giving you, and, you know, the blue-haired people that are yelling across the, it's just insane. And I'm getting very disheartened by our, and I you know, I'm a rich Republican, I'm a conservative man, but I am really getting tired of our conservative views not being placed out there in the social media world. We have to be in the fight. You have to fight fire with fire.
0: Amen. Amen. I think about this all the time. How do you win? If you have the best arguments, you still have to sell them better. You have to communicate them better. I think about this all the time. One of the things you might have to do is have energy to win fights in the social media arenas, in the arenas of public opinion. 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
19: Daphne Caruana Galizia was a Maltese investigative journalist and blogger who spent her life fighting for truth, justice, and decency in a country overrun by corruption. 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
19: 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My name is Manuel Delia, former political operative turned journalist.
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0: National Weather Service in the Quad Cities has issued a severe thunderstorm warning for northwestern Dubuque County, northern Delaware County, until 4:15 p.m. At 3:25 p.m., a severe thunderstorm was located over Edgewood, or 9 miles north of Manchester, moving east at 45 miles an hour. Expected hazards include 60 miles an hour wind gusts and quarter-size hail. The following impacts are expected. Hail damage to vehicles is expected. Expect wind damage to roofs, siding, and trees. Locations impacted include Edgewood, New Vienna, Colesburg, Holy Cross, Greeley, Luxembourg, Dundee, Balltown, Bankston, Oneida, Bankston Park, New Wine Park, Cottage Hill, Wapleton, Twin Bridges Park, Petersburg, and Backbone State Park. Take cover now.
1: I think that's totally true. The U.S. men's team is doing everything different than the U.S. women's team did by the time they lost and shanked Megan Rapinoe did to the right side, her penalty kick, in a big upset loss that they had. Penny in Pennsylvania, she's got my back, Cut G.
2: Clay, Penny from Pennsylvania. That guy who called and said that you look like Bill de Blasio clearly has never seen that guy because he is extremely unattractive and you clearly are not. So I think that guy just did that to get under your skin. So just ignore what he says because that guy has no idea what he's talking about.
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0: National Weather Service in the Quad Cities has issued a severe thunderstorm warning for southern Buchanan County, southwestern Delaware County, until 5 p.m. At 3:56 p.m., a severe thunderstorm was located near Lime Creek County Park, or near Independence, moving east at 40 miles an hour. Expected hazards include 60 miles an hour wind gusts. The following impacts are expected. Expect damage to roofs, siding, and trees. Locations impacted include Independence, Manchester, Winthrop, Quasqueton, Ryan, Brandon, Rowley, Delaware, Masonville, Lime Creek County Park, Robinson, Delaware County Fairgrounds, Manchester Airport, Monty, Coffins Grove Park, Bailey's Ford Park, Independence Airport, and Turtle Creek Park. This includes Interstate 380 between mile markers 49 and 55. Remain alert for a possible tornado. Tornadoes can develop quickly from severe thunderstorms. If you spot a tornado, go at once into the basement or small central room in a sturdy structure. Take cover now. Do not drive your vehicle through flooded roadways.
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4: A renewed warning from Iran. I'm Lisa Brady, Fox News. Iran's Joint Military Command telling oil tankers they'll face a forceful response if they don't use approved routes through the Strait of Hormuz, a statement reported by Iran State TV. This after U.S. Central Command issued a statement on a multi-nation meeting in Bahrain.
5: After traveling to Lebanon, CENTCOM Commander Admiral Brad Cooper convened military leaders from 12 countries, including Syria and Lebanon, in Bahrain to reaffirm their commitment to keeping the vital waterway open.
4: Fox's Jennifer Griffin, the U.S. and many Gulf Arab states rejecting Iran's push to charge for passage. A former Olympic canoeist is indicted for what federal prosecutors call vandalism to the reflecting pool on the National Mall. David

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1: New information from the Centers for Disease Control shows Iowa ranks fourth in the country when it comes to skin cancer.
2: The CDC data looked at melanoma cases between 2019 and 2023. Iowa has one of the nation's highest percentages of non-Hispanic white residents who are at a greater risk for melanoma. That's because lighter skin contains less protective melanin. Iowans also spend more time in the sun and have better access to health care, meaning better detection. I'm Sarah Walters.
1: Utah recorded the most cases and Texas had the least. Former Iowa star Caitlin Clark is named a WNBA All-Star for the third year in a row. The league announced the starters for this year's All-Star game today, with Clark and Indiana Fever teammates Aaliyah Boston and Kelsey Mitchell heading to Chicago later this month. I'm Elaine Lee Irvin.
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13: Isolated severe storms are still possible throughout tonight with the lows in the 70s. Tomorrow is going to be another hot and humid day with highs in the upper 80s and another chance for some strong storms as we go into the afternoon and evening with overnight lows in the 70s. Then, as we go into our 4th of July, morning showers and storms are possible before it becomes hot and humid for your holiday. Highs are expected to reach into the upper 80s. That's your latest Weather First forecast on News Radio 600 WMT.

0: National Weather Service has issued a flash flood warning for southern Grundy County in central Iowa, north central Marshall County in central Iowa, northwestern Dima County in central Iowa, southwestern Black Hawk County, until 1 a.m. Friday. At 6:58 p.m., emergency management reported thunderstorms producing heavy rain across the warned area, with several small creeks out of their banks. Between 2 and 4 inches of rain have fallen. Additional rainfall amounts up to 1 inch are possible in the warned area. Flash flooding is ongoing or expected to begin shortly. Expected hazards include flash flooding caused by thunderstorms. Emergency management reported. The following impacts are expected: flash flooding of small creeks and streams, urban areas, highways, streets and underpasses, as well as other poor drainage and low-lying areas. Some locations that will experience flash flooding include Waterloo, Cedar Falls, Grundy Center, Hudson, Rhinebeck, Conrad, Holland, Beeman, Lincoln, and Morrison. Be especially cautious at night when it is harder to recognize the dangers of flooding. For the latest stream observations and forecasts, refer to weather.gov/Des Moines/water. Turn around, don't drown when encountering flooded roads. Most flood deaths occur in vehicles. Repeating, a flash flood warning has been issued until 1 a.m. Friday for the following county: Tama, Iowa.
1: Leader was killed in a U.S. airstrike in February. This is Iran's Joint Military Command has warned that all oil tankers moving through the Strait of Hormuz must use approved routes or face what they're calling a forceful response. Former Olympic canoe racer David Hearn indicted on felony vandalism charges after he was accused of damaging the reflecting pool at the National Mall. U.S. Attorney Jeanine Pirro says Hearn was confronted by a Park Service employee.
2: Hearn reacted by shouting at that park's employee, saying that she cared too much about the reflecting pool, and why did she even care since it wasn't her pool?
1: Hearn, who lives in Bethesda, told the Associated Press last month he touched a piece of the liner that was still attached to the side of the pool to see what it felt like, then let go after a park worker told him to. 8 days after the earthquakes in Venezuela, rescuers have pulled a 43-year-old security guard alive from a collapsed basement of a shopping center in the coastal town of La Guaira. 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